Germany with the Bavarian Radio Symphony Orchestra. The curiously named Hercules Hall gets that name from the giant tapestries hung from the walls depicting the legend of Hercules, first placed there in 1565 when the structure was built as the throne hall for the Bavarian king Louis I. After World War II, the palace was repurposed as a concert hall, and the Bavarian Radio Symphony Orchestra, created during the same time, established the hall as its primary residence. The BRSO was also an arts institution that rose from the Reconstruction that followed the Second World War. Formed in 1949 with Eugen Jochum as its first music director, and subsequent chief conductors have included Raphael Kubelik, Sir Colin Davis, Lauren Mazel, and Maris Janssens. Today, Sir Simon Rattle is in charge, having been appointed in 2023, and his familiar shock of gray curly hair has established itself as a friendly presence on the podium both here in Munich and when the orchestra appears on television and online as an ambassador for this very musical German city. For this concert, Maestro Rattle will lead a program of music from Spain and France, focusing on the 20th and 21st centuries. First, the 20th century Spanish composer Roberto Gerhardt will present his musical impressions of a story that has been an irresistible one to multiple composers for centuries. Miguel Cervantes' Don Quixote, approached no fewer than four different times by this modern Spanish composer alone during his career. Then an exciting world premiere from the contemporary composer Francisco Coll. His piano concerto was co-commissioned by the BRSO and written expressly for the pianist who's here to play it, the Russian-American phenom Kirill Gerstein. Then early 20th century France is our destination for the concert's second half for a ballet and a very famous symphonic poem. Francis Poulenc's ballet Les Biches from 1924 offers playful sounds to accompany its cheeky and flirtatious staged scenario. And to conclude, Claude Debussy's impressionistic masterwork La Mer brings us its explosion of musical color and imagery to cap off our concert in grand fashion. A scintillating concert filled with lots of musical adventure just ahead from Munich. Welcome to APM's SymphonyCast. In 2002, the Norwegian Nobel Institute conducted a study among writers from 55 countries, and the majority voted Miguel Cervantes' novel Don Quixote the greatest work of fiction ever written. The novel's influence has been incalculable, spurring the creation of countless subsequent works of art. In classical music, Richard Strauss's tone poem is easily the best known, but the story has seen adaptations by composers from Telemann to Jacques Ibert, Manuel de Falla to Jules Massenet to Leon Minkus. Its Spanish origin has likely made it especially appealing to Spanish composers, and in the 20th century, composer Roberto Gerhardt was sufficiently possessed by the tragicomic knight-errant to approach the tale on no fewer than four occasions during the 1940s. First as a small-scale ballet, then a chamber orchestra suite, a symphonic suite, and a radio play. His final definitive version of Don Quixote was staged at the Royal Opera House in London in 1950. And music from the ballet is most frequently heard in the 15-minute Dances from Don Quixote, its score rich in subtle characterization and vivid colors and tender pathos. Entering the stage now here at the Herkulesaal in Munich, Germany, Sir Simon Rattle to conduct the Bavarian Radio Symphony Orchestra in the Dances from Don Quixote by Roberto Gerhardt.

A 20th century Spanish composer taking on not just the greatest work of Spanish literature, but one of the greatest masterworks of world literature, one that inspired countless subsequent artists and composers. We've heard Roberto Gerhard's Dances from Don Quixote.

He was Schoenberg's only Spanish pupil during his life. I'm Steve Seal, and SymphonyCast continues now with more music from Spain, and this time the world premiere of a brand new work by a contemporary composer. Francisco Coll was born in Valencia in 1985, and he studied first at the Royal Madrid Conservatory, but later with Thomas Addis in London. His cello concerto was given its UK premiere at the 2024 BBC Proms Festival by cellist Sol Gavetta with the BBC Symphony Orchestra. And here in Munich, we're about to hear the premiere of his piano concerto, which has been co-commissioned by this orchestra and the Boston Symphony Orchestra, the Sao Paulo Symphony Orchestra, Orquesta Sinfónica de Castilla y León, and the Melbourne Symphony Orchestra, written for the Russian pianist Kirill Gerstein, who is here to perform it for the first time. Francisco Coll tells us the first movement takes the form of a freely conceived humoresque, but one permeated by a violent, rhythmic, and almost mechanical energy. There is humor, but it is tense and anarchic and unpredictable in character. The second movement is contemplative and almost a panorama or landscape, very nocturnal and atmospheric. And the finale is a rag of overflowing energy and extreme virtuosity, hard, urban, percussive, and aggressive, with a pulse at constant risk of fracture. Kirill Gerstein, born in 1979 in Voronezh, Russia, is actually now an American citizen, but based in Berlin. Though he formerly studied classical piano, he also learned to play jazz by listening to his parents' record collection. At the age of 14, he met the jazz vibraphonist Gary Burton at a festival in St. Petersburg, which led to a full scholarship offer to study jazz piano at Boston's Berklee College of Music. And Gerstein was the youngest student ever admitted to the school. And here he comes, Kirill Gerstein, followed by conductor Simon Rattle, who will lead the Bavarian Radio Symphony Orchestra in the Piano Concerto by Francisco Coll.

pianist Kirill Gerstein with the Bavarian Radio Symphony Orchestra, led by music director Simon Rattle, the world premiere of the Piano Concerto by Francisco Cole. And you heard it right here on SymphonyCast. Spanish composer Francisco Cole wrote that work expressly for Kirill Gerstein, who will be going on to perform it next with the Boston Symphony Orchestra. The BSO co-commissioned this piece with the Bavarian Radio Symphony Orchestra, as well as three other international orchestras. Tells you quite a lot about how in demand the music of Francisco Cole is at the moment. The Spanish composer, born in Valencia, Spain, a protege of English composer Thomas Addis at the Guildhall School of Music in London. And Cole's cello concerto just premiered at the BBC Proms Festival a year before last with cellist Sol Gavetta. And he's going to play an encore for the crowd here in Munich.

0: Pianist Kirill Gerstein with more music by the Spanish composer Francisco Coll, whose piano concerto he has just premiered here in Munich. He performed the waltz number one from Two Waltzes Towards Civilization after Lorca's Poet in New York, a collection of poems by Federico Garcia Lorca. As I mentioned, Mr. Gerstein will be traveling on to Boston next, where he will give the American premiere of Francisco Coll's new piano concerto, written for him and co-commissioned by the BRSO, the Boston Symphony, the Sao Paulo Symphony Orchestra, Orquesta Sinfónica de Castilla y León, and the Melbourne Symphony Orchestra. I'm Steve Seal, and when our concert from Munich continues, we'll travel to France for the music of Francis Poulenc and Claude Debussy. That's coming up next on APM's SymphonyCast.
1: Looks like a wet weekend for us in Central and North Florida. The forecast calls for numerous downpours and thunderstorms, potentially into Monday, as a weather system makes its way across the state. For more details and the latest forecast, head over to WSMR.org and click on the weather banner on the homepage. 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I'm Thea Lobo, and some music does stay with you for a lifetime. 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

Welcome back to Symphony Cast. I'm Steve Seal. We're at Hercules Hall in Munich, Germany, for a performance by the Bavarian Radio Symphony Orchestra. We venture to France now for the remainder of our concert and begin the second half with music from almost exactly 100 years ago. Francis Poulenc was once described as part monk, part rascal, an illustration of the fact that his musical output seemed to be equal parts very serious, often religious music, and conversely, works that were filled with charm and whimsy. Oftentimes it feels like we hear that whimsical stuff much more often, and that's probably because it's truly delightful. Well, while there's always a time and a place for something like his Dialogues of the Carmelites, can you really blame most folks for coming back again and again to the frothy stuff? Not really. And we've got one such work next. Les Biches is the name of the ballet that Poulenc composed music for in 1924, and the title is almost untranslatable into English. It's usually known as the Does, as in doe, a deer, a female deer. But one might also translate it as the Darlings, and perhaps you can see where this is going. The scenario deals with a coterie of, shall we say, flirtatious young women, with one writer noting that the word biche is itself, quote, pregnant with double entendre, referring most obviously to does, but also, in the underworld of Parisian slang, to a woman of deviant sexual proclivities. Was it a hit? Do you have to ask? Naturally it was, and there have been many revivals in the decades since. Here again, Sir Simon Rattle, to lead the Bavarian Radio Symphony Orchestra in Les Biches by Francis Poulenc.

the does, the darling, the coquettish young women. In the end, it's basically impossible to translate the French title of that piece, Francis Poulenc's ballet, Les Biches. But what's happening on stage is always fairly clear. It's young people, a house party, and a summer afternoon. And the score, appropriately insouciant. Sir Simon Rattle conducted the Bavarian Radio Symphony Orchestra here at the Herkulesaal in Munich, Germany, on SymphonyCast. Well, we have one work left in our concert with the BRSO, and we'll stay in France, but travel slightly further back in time now to 1905 and turn from the light and whimsical to one of the towering masterpieces of French musical impressionism. It might be tempting to think that Claude Debussy's interest in the sea that led to the creation of his work La Mer was mostly intellectual, or perhaps inspired by the watery canvases of the Impressionist painters of his era. But in fact, his own life experience provided an emotional canvas. He had thought at one point to become a sailor, and he kept a lifelong attachment to, as he said, my old friend, the sea. It is always endless and beautiful. It is really the thing in nature which best puts you in your place. And to be sure, all the things depicted in this grand work of musical art seem to be painted in the utmost reverence for their physical analogs, not just their ideas. The undulating waves on the surface, stretching out to the horizon, the brilliant kaleidoscopic colors of the fish and the coral reefs below, and the heart-pounding drama of weathering a storm miles from shore. It's all there. And Sir Simon Rattle, our captain now, to take us out with the Bavarian Radio Symphony Orchestra. Here is La Mer by Claude Debussy on SymphonyCast.

dialogue between wind and sea for a finale with vivid images of rising waves cresting and crashing. We've heard La Mer by Claude Debussy. Sir Simon Rattle conducted the Bavarian Radio Symphony Orchestra here at the Herkulesaal in Munich, Germany, on SymphonyCast. Among the Impressionist painters' innovations was the use of color as an end in itself. One might say that among the most influential legacies of Debussy was the use of musical color as an end in itself. But certainly in this work, his command of musical color is very much in the service of painting those brilliant pictures that positively bloom in the imagination when hearing that music. The sea foam, the brilliant schools of fish. I'm Steve Seal, and that will do it for our concert from Munich. The Bavarian Radio Symphony Orchestra was in the spotlight on this week's Symphony Cast with music of Roberto Gerhard, Francisco Cole, Francis Poulenc, and Claude Debussy. As always, you can listen again from our website, yourclassical.org/symphonycast. With a little bit of time we have remaining, here's a bit more from the BRSO, this time led by Maurice Janssens, in the Symphony No. 4 by Beethoven on SymphonyCast.

0: Maurice Jansons led the Bavarian Radio Symphony Orchestra in music by Beethoven from his Symphony No. 4 on SymphonyCast. 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I'm Steve Seal. 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
1: This is Tina, your favorite paratransit bus driver for Manatee County. I just wanted to thank you again for the beautiful music that's piping through my bus all day long. 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I do appreciate you so much. I just had to add a little bit of money to my monthly, and I'm happy to be a supporting member. It's what I can give, and I give it from my heart. So thanks so much, and have a blessed day.
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Good morning. I'm Lauren Rico, filling in for Sue, and you're listening to Classical WSMR. I hope you are having a wonderful start to your weekend. There's Corelli coming up a little bit later, but right now it's time for the Sunrise Serenade, which you can count on every day of the week at 6 o'clock, a beautiful piece of music. And this one is substantial. It's from Johannes Brahms, his Symphony No. 4 in E minor. The finale is built as a passacaglia with a repeating bass pattern that is related to music from a Bach cantata. So he's kind of channeling previous eras. The Symphony No. 4 in E minor by Brahms. It's performed by the Boston Symphony Orchestra with Andras Nilsson conducting.

Johannes Brahms' Symphony No. 4 in E minor, Andras Nilsson's, conducted the Boston Symphony Orchestra. Your Sunrise Serenade, which comes to you every day of the week at 6 a.m. here on Classical WSMR. 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This is part of a larger collection of chamber sonatas, or sonata da camera, by Baroque composer Arcangelo Corelli. This is music that was published in the late 1600s. The chamber sonata No. 5 in B-flat is performed by Pavlo Beznosiuk and the Avicen Ensemble.

0: Sonata da Camera No. 5 in B-flat, Chamber Sonata No. 5 in B-flat by Arcangelo Corelli. That was Pavlo Beznosiuk leading the Avicen Ensemble. And you heard that on Classical WSMR. Walter Hineland believed classical music should endure for generations to come. His endowment gift honors his late wife and helps ensure Classical WSMR continues inspiring our community. You can make a lasting impact, too. 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
1: Concierto is a celebration of the Hispanic contributions to classical music. This week, we honor legendary Spanish virtuosi, such as singer Montserrat Caballé performing arias from Bellini, Puccini, and Wagner, the pianist Alicia de la Rocha, and guitarist Andrés Segovia. Hear them all next time on Concierto.
0: He was a leading French composer of opera comique. Comic opera. I'm sure you figured that out. He was also director of the Paris Conservatory from 1842 until his death. I'm talking about Daniel François Esprit Auber. He wrote more than 40 operas during his career. This is his Pas Classique, or Classical Step Dance. It's performed by Richard Bonning and the English Concert Orchestra.

Richard Bonning leading the English Concert Orchestra for Pas Classique by Daniel François Esprit Aubert. Broadcasting from the University of South Florida, this is Classical WSMR, 89.1 Sarasota, 103.9 FM Tampa, WUSF 89.7 HD2 Tampa. Hi there, I'm Lauren Rico, and I'm filling in for Sue. So happy to spend some time with you. The story of Rip Van Winkle coming up in a little more than 10 minutes. Right now it's Gabriel Fauré with a piece that he originally composed for solo piano around 1879. He had Franz Liszt play it. Liszt reportedly found parts of it difficult to sight read. I don't know if he practiced it or not. Here is an arrangement for piano and orchestra. It features pianist Robert Casadesus. The Ballade for Piano and Orchestra by Gabriel Fauré. Bernard Haitink conducts the Concertgebouw Orchestra of Amsterdam.

The Amsterdam Concertgebouw Orchestra, led by Bernard Haitink, and the pianist that was Robert Casadesus, Ballade for Piano and Orchestra by Gabrielle Fauré. 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He was an amiable but lazy colonial villager who escapes his nagging wife by wandering into the woods, where he drinks magical liquor from mysterious Dutchmen and sleeps for 20 years, missing the entire American Revolution. Boy, that's quite a yarn, right? It came from Washington Irving, the short story Rip Van Winkle. It was set in New York's Catskill Mountains. This is the Rip Van Winkle Overture by George Whitefield Chadwick, Nema Yerby with the Detroit Symphony Orchestra.

The Rip Van Winkle Overture by George Whitefield Chadwick, Nema Yerby, conducted the Detroit Symphony Orchestra. 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And thank you so much for your support. This music, written in 1884 to mark the 200th anniversary of the man known as the father of Danish literature, playwright Ludvig Holberg. Edvard Grieg composed this first as a suite for piano, and then he later arranged it for string orchestra. The movements kind of draw on Baroque dance forms, including saraband and gavotte and rigaudon. This is the Holberg Suite by Grieg, Herbert von Karajan, with the Berlin Philharmonic Orchestra.

0: The Berlin Philharmonic Orchestra, conducted by Herbert von Karajan. That was the Holberg Suite by Edvard Grieg. 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Hi, I'm Laura Enrico. I'm filling in for Sue.
1: Concierto is the program that celebrates the rich contributions of Latinx classical musicians. Hear a Poema Concertante by the Spanish-Catalan composer Javier Montsalvatge, and the Sinfonía Romántica by Enrique Soro, performed by the Symphony Orchestra of Chile, conducted by José Luis Domínguez. I'm Frank Domínguez, no relation, and that's coming up on Concierto.
0: Henry Purcell's The Faerie Queen is a semi-opera, spoken drama alternated with elaborate musical masks, and the work is based loosely on Shakespeare's A Midsummer Night's Dream. This is music from the 1692 production of The Faerie Queen, Henry Purcell's music performed by Red Priest.

That was the Swedish Chamber Orchestra joined by flutist Patrick Galois for the Flute Concerto No. 3 in G by François Devienne. You heard that on Classical WSMR. Right now from George Frederick Handel, Musette. Now, Musette was originally a French bagpipe, and later it just became a general term for a pastoral dance or instrumental piece. But in this work by Handel, his Musette, the musical form is meant to imitate the instrument and its sustained drone. It's performed by Carl Münchinger and the Stuttgart Chamber Orchestra.

Musette by George Frederick Handel, Carl Munchinger, and the Stuttgart Chamber Orchestra. 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The music would not be here without you or without the businesses that underwrite our programming, like Art to Walk On, carrying carpets from around the world, located on historic Palm Avenue in downtown Sarasota, specializing in handmade antique, traditional, transitional, and modern carpets. Learn more at arttowalkon.com. This is the last of Mozart's five-numbered violin concertos, completed in Salzburg in 1775, when Mozart was just 19 years old. It's probably the best known because of the finale. It's got this Turkish military music vibe going on, very, very memorable. The violin concerto number 5 in A is performed by Isabella von Koylen and the Concertgebouw Chamber Orchestra.

members of the Concertgebouw Orchestra with Isabella von Keulen, violinist, for the Violin Concerto No. 5 in A by Mozart. And if you enjoyed that, don't forget you get Midday Mozart Monday through Friday at noon here on Classical WSMR. 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And thank you. Her name was Marie-Louise Koster. She was a composer in the 19th century. And that's a period of time when women didn't always get a fair shake as composers. So she was very smart. She went by the name Lou. This is her light overture. It's performed by Jonathan Cale and Orchestra Estora Monico Luxembourg.

Orchestra Estro Armonico Luxembourg, Jonathan Cale conducting for the Light Overture by Lou Koster. Broadcasting from the University of South Florida, this is Classical WSMR 89.1 Sarasota, 103.9 FM Tampa, and WUSF 89.7 HD2 Tampa. I'm Lauren Rico. Good to have your company. 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

0: 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I'm Thea Lobo. 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

I hope you're having a good morning. Coming up in just a little while, Schubert's Third Symphony, but it is Telemann right now. He was one of the most prolific composers of the Baroque era, with more than 3,000 works attributed to him, and he was largely self-taught. Very, very impressive. This Concerto for Two Trumpets in E-flat by Telemann, Michael Laird and Håkon Hardenberger are the trumpeters, and Iona Brown conducts the Academy of St. Martin in the Fields.

Trumpeters Håkan Hardenberger and Michael Laird, joining Iona Brown in the Academy of St. Martin in the Fields, that concerto for two trumpets in E-flat by Georg Philipp Telemann. Some music stays with you for a lifetime. Classical WSMR makes those moments part of each day. 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Pickup is free. The process is very easy. 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Or just give us a call, 855-WSMR-CAR. And thank you so very much for your support. Schubert completed his Third Symphony in 1815 when he was 18 years old. It was a busy year for him, 18. He composed more than 140 songs on top of that Symphony No. 3. Here's the Berlin Philharmonic, conducted by Daniel Barenboim.

Franz Schubert's Symphony No. 3 in D. Daniel Barenboim led the Berlin Philharmonic Orchestra on Classical WSMR. 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Dionisio Aguado was a Spanish guitarist, a composer, a teacher, and he was friends with another great guitarist slash composer, Fernando Soar. This is Aguado's Adagio. It's performed by guitarist Julian Bream.

0: Julian Bream with Adagio by Dionisio Aguado on Classical WSMR. 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
1: 19th century Scottish poet William Edmonston Ayton wrote, "Give me but 1 hour of Scotland, let me see it ere I die." You'll enjoy an hour of Scotland courtesy of some outstanding Scottish musicians, including 18th century composer James Oswald, as well as an Italian musician who held a fascination for the country and its music. It's on Sunday Baroque this week.
0: Anacreon was an opera that premiered back in 1803 in Paris. The title character is the ancient Greek poet Anacreon, associated with songs of love and wine. The overture from Anacreon by Luigi Cherubini is performed by Herbert von Karajan and the Berlin Philharmonic Orchestra.

Members of the Berlin Philharmonic Orchestra, Herbert von Karajan conducting them for the Anacreon Overture by Luigi Cherubini. Broadcasting from the Ernie and Elisa Kretzmer studio at the University of South Florida, this is Classical WSMR, 89.1 Sarasota, 103.9 FM Tampa, and WUSF 89.7 HD2 Tampa. Hi, I'm Lauren Rico, not the voice you usually hear. Happy to be with you this morning. I'm filling in.

0: That cello suite number 1 in G by Johann Sebastian Bach, we heard the prelude performed by Yo-Yo Ma on Classical WSMR. There's a heightened diversion coming up in just about 20 minutes.
1: British musician Richard Egarr has long worried about the harpsichord having a bad reputation as a musical instrument. He says it's perfectly possible to make it sing. And this weekend, you can hear how Richard Egarr makes the harpsichord sing in music by Johann Sebastian Bach. It's on Sunday Baroque this weekend.
0: Irish composer and conductor Hamilton Hardy. This is his piece, With the Wild Geese. The title refers to Irish soldiers who left Ireland to serve in European armies after the 17th century Willamite Wars. It's based on a poem by Emily Lawless, performed by Bryden Thompson and the Ulster Orchestra.

With The Wild Geese by Sir Hamilton Hardy, Bryden Thompson conducted the Ulster Orchestra. 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SEITENBACHER. Seitenbacher. Johann Michael Haydn, the younger brother of Franz Josef Haydn, he spent more than four decades working in Salzburg. Even Mozart knew and admired his music. This is Johann Michael's Divertimento. It's performed by Divertimento Salzburg.

Johann Michael Haydn's Divertimento was performed by Divertimento Salzburg. Need weekend plans? Every Friday on the Bay Blend podcast, hosts Sky LeBron and Arts Access Florida's Malaika Hollist bring you a quick roundup of things to do around Tampa Bay. 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And thank you to our sponsor, Community Foundation Tampa Bay. Heinrich Berman must have been some clarinetist because Brahms like came out of retirement to compose for him. And he wasn't the only one who was impressed. Carl Maria von Weber wrote this concertino for clarinet and orchestra with Berman in mind, although many, many clarinetists have played it since him. Here's Charles Neidich with the Orpheus Chamber Orchestra.

Carl Maria von Weber's Concertino for Clarinet and Orchestra. Charles Nydick was the clarinetist performing with the Orpheus Chamber Orchestra. Broadcasting from the University of South Florida, this is Classical WSMR, 89.1 Sarasota, 103.9 FM Tampa, and WUSF 89.7 HD2 Tampa. I'm Lauren Rico. Good morning. I'm filling in for Sue. Really happy to spend some time with you. Chopin and Tchaikovsky both ahead. But here's Franz Lehár, who I always think wrote music that was like sparkly, like glittery. This is his dance suite. It's performed by Michael Yurovsky and the Berlin Radio Symphony Orchestra.

0: Franz Lehár's Dance Suite. That was the Berlin Radio Symphony Orchestra, Michael Yurovsky conducting them. 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
1: The skills that I've learned by playing music basically my whole life, this idea of practicing until you get it right, it translates to golf as well, because you have to really nail your swing before you can hit a perfect drive.
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0: Nocturne. It is music meant to evoke the mood, the feel of the night. And Chopin did a really good job at that. He wrote more than 20 nocturnes, and this is just one of them. The Nocturne No. 10 in A-flat, performed by pianist Rebecca Penies.

0: Rebecca Penny's performing the Nocturne No. 10 in A-flat by Frédéric Chopin. Some music stays with you for a lifetime. 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And thank you.
1: 19th century Scottish poet William Edmonston Ayton wrote, "Give me but 1 hour of Scotland. Let me see it ere I die." You'll enjoy an hour of Scotland courtesy of some outstanding Scottish musicians, including 18th century composer James Oswald, as well as an Italian musician who held a fascination for the country and its music. It's on Sunday Baroque this week.
0: We've got another Fate symphony here. Tchaikovsky, his symphony number 5 in E-flat. There's a recurring theme that goes through all four movements and is often called the Fate or Providence theme. Keep an ear out for that. Here's Oslo Philharmonic Orchestra. Maris Janssens conducting them on Classical WSMR.

I would call that Tchaikovsky's most epic symphony, the Symphony No. 5 in E minor. Maurice Janssens leading the Oslo Philharmonic here on Classical WSMR. What a way to close out a Saturday morning and transition to the afternoon. I'm Joe Getz with you up till 5 here on WSMR today. Thanks for tuning in. We are WSMR 89.1 Sarasota, WUSF 89.7 HD2 Tampa, broadcasting from the Ernie and Aliza Kretzmer studio at the University of South Florida. Coming up this hour, the beautiful voice of Renee Fleming in a moment. We'll take a trip to the coast of Scotland with Felix Mendelssohn and stay in Scotland with Max Bruch and his magnificent Scottish fantasy. That and much more all through this afternoon, so keep it right here. Renee Fleming and one of the beautiful Songs of the Auvergne, next by the French composer Joseph Canteloube. This is the Shepherd's Song, Bailero. Jeffrey Tate leads the English Chamber Orchestra with Renee Fleming and her beautiful voice right out in front.

The Song of the Shepherd by Lero from the Songs of the Auvergne by Joseph Canteloube. And Renee Fleming, the beautiful voice there, with Jeffrey Tate leading the English Chamber Orchestra. 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A Concerto Grosso next by George Frideric Handel. And here is Neville Marriner leading the Academy of St. Martin in the Fields.

The Concerto Grosso No. 1 by George Frideric Handel and Neville Marriner led the Academy of St. Martin in the Fields. I'm Joe Getz. Good afternoon. Thanks for tuning in. Coming up a little bit later this afternoon in our next hour, Brahms experimenting with the orchestra for the very first time. He probably needed a bit of an editor for his big sprawling first serenade, but we'll hear the whole imperfect but still pretty awesome thing coming up in our 1 o'clock hour. Right now, Felix Mendelssohn, who had the benefit of coming from a family with a lot of money, and that enabled the young Mendelssohn to travel extensively. And because of those travels, we've been treated in the years since to the music that was inspired by those travels. The Italian Symphony comes to mind from his trip to Italy. And he also took a trip to Scotland as a young man. His Scottish Symphony came out of that, as did this overture he called The Hebrides, or Fingal's Cave, a beautiful cave along the coast, waves crashing, the sand, the fog, the kind of murky atmosphere. It's all here in his Hebrides overture. It's played by the Montreal Symphony Orchestra.

The Hebrides Overture, or Fingal's Cave, by Felix Mendelssohn. That was the Montreal Symphony, here on Classical at WSMR. 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Well, Felix Mendelssohn just took us to the Scottish coast. I think the other German composer that was inspired by Scotland, Max Bruckner, is going to take us up into the Highlands with some beautiful folk song and dance arrangements in his Scottish Fantasy for violin and orchestra. This is a great piece, and it's going to bring us up to just about 1 o'clock. Let's enjoy it now with one of the greats, Itzhak Perlman, playing the violin part, along with the Israel Philharmonic Orchestra, Zubin Mehta, conducting.

Violinist Itzhak Perlman and the Israel Philharmonic, led by Zubin Mehta, in The Scottish Fantasy by Max Bruch here on Classical WSMR. 1 o'clock here on a Saturday. I'm Joe Getz. Glad to have your company. Hope you're having a good weekend. Hope you're staying dry out there with some heavy rain in the forecast through the beginning of next week. And we'll have weather updates as they become necessary. 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We'll have a banner there that'll link you to our WUSF news page in the event of any heavy rain-related events that might need your attention. But anyway, hope it's going to be a good weekend, and glad you're here. 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Here's a moment to just maybe sit back and relax for the next, 3 minutes or so with this beautiful Nimrod by Edward Elgar from his Enigma Variations. George Schulte leads the Chicago Symphony.

George Schulte led the Chicago Symphony Orchestra in Nimrod from the Enigma Variations by Edward Elgar here on Classical WSMR. I'm Joe Getz. 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Well, we're going to keep it on the quiet side after that beautiful Nimrod just now. This may be even a more quiet and contemplative work by Camille Saint-Saëns, is Fantasy for Harp, played here by Yolanda Condonassis.

Harpist Yolanda Condonassis in that fantasy for harp by Camille Saint-Saëns here on Classical WSMR. I'm Joe Getz. Thanks for tuning in with music of Brahms next. And I want to preface this piece by pointing out that even the great composers had publishers and editors. And sometimes they did not get along so well with their publishers and editors. Brahms, Dvorak, oh, Mozart, of course, definitely got into fights with his publishers. It was just kind of a fraught relationship a lot of them had because publishers knew what sold and what people wanted. Composers, of course, knew what they had in their hearts and minds. And sometimes those didn't always align. But the young Brahms probably could have used a little more editing, admittedly, in this first foray into writing for the orchestra. His first serenade. Very young man with lots of thoughts and maybe just a little bit of a rambling sense to them. Here it is. Nearly 40 minutes here of music by the young Brahms in his first serenade. The London Philharmonic is led by Adrian Bolt.

The first serenade by the very young Johannes Brahms, his first attempt at writing music for the orchestra, a very noble one at that. Lots of inventive ideas in there that he would expand upon a few years later in his second serenade that I think Thea Lobo shared the other night for an evening masterwork. That was a cool one too. Anyway, that first serenade by Brahms, that was the London Philharmonic led by Adrian Bolt here on Classical WSMR. I'm Joe Getz. Good afternoon. Happy Saturday to you. Hope you're having an enjoyable weekend, despite the soggy weather for some of us. Rain and heavy rain at that expected through the weekend into early next week. And you can find out details by going to our website, WSMR.org. 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You can leave a lasting legacy too. 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

The Canadian Brass playing Bells, music by the English Renaissance master William Byrd. It's 2 o'clock. I'm Joe Getz. Good afternoon, and you're tuned to WSMR 89.1 Sarasota, WUSF 89.7 HD2 Tampa, broadcasting from the University of South Florida. Coming up this hour, Mozart on the way. In just a few minutes, we'll hear his Sinfonia Concertante for Winds, not often heard. Music from the Swedish composer Lars-Erik Larsson, and next door to Sweden, Norway, and its most famous composer, Edvard Grieg, coming up this hour as well. Why not round out the entire Scandinavian region? We've got Norway, we've got Sweden coming up. How about a little Finland to start off this hour in this overture in E major by Jean Sibelius? Here is the Turku Philharmonic, led by Leif Segerstam.

An overture by the Finnish composer Jean Sibelius, with the Turku Philharmonic led by Leif Segerstam. Neighbors to the west, Sweden and Norway, represented a little bit later this hour with Lars-Erik Larsen and Edvard Grieg, after some Mozart that's coming up next. That's right here on Florida's classical music station, WSMR. And the James Museum shows you the world of Earth's most misunderstood animal, wolves. Photography by Ronan Donovan. National Geographic brings you closer to a species that has lived alongside us for millennia. More at thejamesmuseum.org. Well, here's a work by Mozart that doesn't always get played. It's not as popular as his big piano concertos or symphonies or violin concertos, but it's a concerto in its own right, this Sinfonia Concertante for winds, flute, oboe, horn, and bassoon. Jean-Pierre Rampal, Pierre Pierlot, Ab Coster, and Maurice Ayard. Flute, oboe, horn, and bassoon, respectively. Did you get all that? And Janos Rolla leading the Franz Liszt Chamber Orchestra.

Mozart's Symphonia Concertante for Winds, with Jean-Pierre Rampal playing the flute, Pierre Pierlot playing the oboe, Ab Coste playing the horn, Maurice Ayard playing bassoon, along with the Franz Liszt Chamber Orchestra, led by Janosch Rolla, here on Classical WSMR. Coming up next hour, a gift from a composer to probably the most prolific guitarist to ever live, Joaquin Rodrigo's Fantasy for a Gentleman, that he dedicated to the great Andres Segovia. That's on the way next hour. Music from Joseph Haydn's brother Michael, and a lot more ahead coming up. We're going to spend the rest of this hour, though, where we kind of began the hour. We started this hour with Sibelius from Finland, and we're headed over to Sweden and Norway next, beginning with the Swedish composer Lars-Erik Larsson and his Gustavian Suite. And here is the New York Scandia Symphony, led by Dorit Mattsson on Classical WSMR.

The Gustavian Suite by Lars Erik Larsson. And I love how the word suite is spelled in Swedish. It's S-V-I-T. Makes sense, actually, when you think about it. Suite. And Dorrit Mattsson led the New York Scandia Symphony here on Classical WSMR. It's a nice Saturday afternoon for some music. And the weather, questionable through the weekend. Chances of showers and storms today, and especially tomorrow and Monday. We've got a full rundown of the weather forecast at our website, WSMR.org. We'll have a banner there that'll bring you to the WUSF News homepage in the event of any more interesting weather on the way this weekend. I know the tropics, there's rumors about the tropics a-brewing, and of course the threat of heavy rain through the early part of next week. So keep an eye on the sky, keeping an eye on our website as well. Well, we've heard from Finland, we've heard from Sweden. We'll wrap up this hour in Norway. This is called I Love You by Edvard Grieg with pianist DeAndre Brown.

I Love You by Edvard Grieg, and that was pianist Deandra Brown. 3 o'clock, and we certainly do love you, and we love that you're with us here on a Saturday afternoon here on WSMR 89.1 Sarasota, WUSF 89.7 HD2 Tampa, broadcasting from the Ernie and Aliza Kretzmer studio at the University of South Florida. I'm Joe Getz, and with you up till 5 today. 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Well, classical music is filled with fascinating characters, and we're going to hear from one right now from Baroque Italy. He was a violinist and composer named Francesco Maria Veracini, and Veracini was a good violinist, but he always had a chip on his shoulder and a bit of an inferiority complex, so much so that when he didn't get a job once, he shut himself in his room for days, and his room was on the second floor. Ultimately, he kind of went a little cuckoo in there and jumped out of that window down to the street, breaking his leg. Just give you a little window into the kind of volatile personality he was. But he did write some nice music, of course. Here is his Overture No. 1, played here by Musica Antiqua of Cologne, led by Reinhard Goebel.

The Overture No. 1 by Francesco Maria Veracini, with Musica Antiqua of Cologne, led by Reinhard Goebel, here on Classical WSMR, where we have support from you and from Johns Hopkins All Children's Hospital, ranked the number one children's hospital in Florida by U.S. News and World Report. Learn about the compassionate expert care that draws inspiration from the hopes and dreams of young patients at hopkinsallchildrens.org. Well, here's a great example of a composer creating an absolutely stellar dedication to a musician. Joaquin Rodrigo, the Spanish composer and master of guitar music, decided to write a piece for one of the great guitarists of all time, Andrés Segovia, and he called it Fantasía para un Gentilhombre, the fantasy for a gentleman, the gentleman being Segovia. Here it is, played by guitarist Miloš Karadalić, and the London Philharmonic is conducted by Yannick Nézet-Séguin.

guitarist Milos Karadalic and the London Philharmonic led by Yannick Nezet-Séguin in that Fantasy for a Gentleman by the Spanish composer Joaquin Rodrigo. Right here on Florida's classical music station, WSMR. I'm Joe Getz. Glad to be with you up till 5 here this afternoon. Coming up next hour at Rossini Overture, a nice little humoresque.

by Engelbert Humperdinck, who wrote a famous opera adaptation of the tale of Hansel and Gretel. We'll hear from Wynton Marsalis as well, and Richard Strauss turns back the clock. Lots of great music ahead, right here on Classical WSMR. Here are the London Mozart Players next. Not playing Mozart, but instead playing music by Michael Haydn, brother of the more prolific today Franz Joseph Haydn, although Franz Joseph often said that his brother might have been more talented than him. Michael Haydn's Symphony No. 16, the London Mozart Players, led by Matthias Bommert.

Matthias Bommert led the London Mozart Players in Joseph Haydn's Brother Michael's Symphony No. 16 in G Major on Classical WSMR. 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

That was a romance for cello by Gabriel Fauré. Stephen Doane, cellist with pianist Barry Snyder here on Classical WSMR. And that brings us to about 4 o'clock. Happy Saturday to you. Hope the weekend's treating you well. Hope you're staying dry. The rain chances increase as we go into tomorrow and Monday. So if you've stayed dry today, chances are you won't for then. And if you're already wet today, chances are it's going to get wetter. It's one of those weekends here in the middle of July. And you're tuned to WSMR 89.1 Sarasota, WUSF 89.7 HD2 Tampa, broadcasting from the University of South Florida. Coming up, a Humoresque by Engelbert Humperdinck. Wynton Marsalis plays a trumpet sonata by Giuseppe Torelli. And here's an overture kicking off this hour by Rossini to his opera The Siege of Corinth. And the London Symphony is conducted here by Claudio Abbado.

Claudio Abbado led the London Symphony in the overture to The Siege of Corinth by Gioachino Rossini. Corinth, one of the first places I visited when my wife and I went to Greece 13 summers ago now. Got to get back there sometime. Not sure how we'll do it now with kids, but this was before we had kids. We went to Greece for 10 days. We were supposed to meet a friend there, and then he bailed, and we ended up paying like $5,000 more than we had hoped to and putting it all on credit cards. Stuff you do when you're young. But I remember, though, leaving the airport in Athens and driving to Corinth, and those were the first, you know, Greek ruins that we saw. Absolutely stunning stuff. If you've never been, you gotta go. 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Here's a humoresque by Engelbert Humperdinck, and Karl Anton Rickenbacker leads the Bamberg Symphony.

The Bamberg Symphony, led by Karl Anton Rickenbacker, in the Humoresque in E Major by Engelbert Humperdinck, here on Classical WSMR. Still to come this hour, the suite from Le Bourgeois Gentilhomme by Richard Strauss. But before we get to that, a little Italian Baroque with one of the great trumpet players of our time, equally proficient in the worlds of classical and jazz, that'd be Wynton Marsalis. This recording now, I think, going on 30 years old, maybe more. Here he is with the English Chamber Orchestra in this trumpet sonata by Torelli.

0: A trumpet sonata by Giuseppe Torelli with Wynton Marsalis, soloist, and the English Chamber Orchestra, led by Raymond Leppard, here on Classical WSMR.
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0: Coming up at 5 o'clock, the Lobos Inn with a look at some local arts events going on around our area, the Local Arts Spotlight that you hear every week here on WSMR. And she's got some great music, of course, all through the rest of this afternoon and to the evening. Brahms' Haydn Variations, a piano concerto by Beethoven, some music by Camille Saint-Saëns for violin that's full of pyrotechnics, and Georges Bizet's Only Symphony for our evening masterwork coming up tonight at 7 o'clock. So looking forward to all of that and more as we head on through the rest of the day. I'm Joe Getz, and about time for me to go, and I'll leave you here. Actually, I'll be here till 5, but I'll just be listening right along with you all the way up till then to this big suite by Richard Strauss from Le Bourgeois Gentilhomme. Here's the Buffalo Philharmonic led by Joanne Folletta.

0: Joanne Folletta conducted the Buffalo Philharmonic in Richard Strauss's Le Bourgeois Gentilhomme Suite right here on Classical WSMR 89.1 Sarasota, WUSF 89.7 HD2, and 103.9 W2ADDW Tampa, broadcasting from the University of South Florida, online at WSMR.org, on Instagram, Facebook, and YouTube under Classical WSMR. 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
1: I like and love the station with the music. In this time we have right now, music, it's the best spirit we can keep. Thank you, and keep it up.
0: Thanks for spending some of your weekend with Classical WSMR. I'm Thea Lobo. Stick around for a Brahms classic in just 4 minutes. And right after, enjoy a Beethoven masterwork featuring piano. At the moment, an American favorite. You'll hear Fanfare for the Common Man by Aaron Copland. 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

Aaron Copland's Fanfare for the Common Man. Michael Tilson Thomas conducted the San Francisco Symphony on Florida's classical music station, WSMR. I'm Thea Lobo. Sometimes imitation is indeed the sincerest form of flattery and a great source of inspiration, too. It certainly worked for Johannes Brahms. In 1873, Brahms went on a summer retreat and came across scores by Franz Joseph Haydn, which jump-started a new trailblazing work, Variations on a Theme by Haydn. They appear to be the first independent set of variations for orchestra ever composed. Side note, the theme Brahms used, Chorale St. Anthony, probably wasn't even composed by Haydn, but why split hairs? Have a listen instead. This is Charles Mackerras conducting the Scottish Chamber Orchestra on classical WSMR, online at WSMR.org.

Brahms's Variations on a Theme by Haydn, performed by the Scottish Chamber Orchestra led by Charles Mackerras on WSMR, Florida's classical music station. Historically, you don't see much tropical storm activity in July, maybe one or two named storms, but nonetheless, hurricane season is still underway. Learn more about the history, see the list of this year's storm names, and find prep lists and hurricane FAQs under the weather section of WUSF.org. I'm Thea Lobo. Beethoven was a little shy about this next work, his Piano Concerto No. 2 in B-flat. It was actually the first he wrote, but he decided to publish it second in case it wouldn't be received as well. It wasn't as straightforward as examples by Mozart. It contains playful false starts, unexpected repetitions, and a light lyricism he wasn't sure would be understood and appreciated at the time. And yet it still stood that test of time. Right now, you'll hear Simon Rattle conducting the City of Birmingham Symphony with piano soloist Lars Vogt, performing Beethoven's second piano concerto on classical WSMR.

Soloist Lars Vogt and the City of Birmingham Symphony under Simon Rattle performed Beethoven's Piano Concerto No. 2 on WSMR, Florida's classical music station. 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Here's Act 1, L'Enlèvement d'Adonis, from Les Surprises de l'Amour by Jean-Philippe Rameau, with harpsichordist Christophe Rousset leading Les Talents Lyriques on Classical WSMR.

Act One of Jean-Philippe Rameau's Les Surprises de l'Amour was performed by Les Talents Lyriques, led by harpsichordist Christophe Rousset, on classical WSMR 89.1 Sarasota, WUSF 89.7 HD2 Tampa, broadcasting from the Ernie and Aliza Kretzmer Studio at the University of South Florida, online at WSMR.org, on Instagram, Facebook, and YouTube under classical WSMR. Hope you're having a lovely evening so far with all this lovely music. I'm Thea Lobo. In 10 minutes, be dazzled by the sounds of romantic ballet, and after that, a double woodwind feature by Franz Danzi. First, a French treat by Camille Saint-Saëns. This is the introduction and Rondo Capriccioso, performed by violinist Janine Janssen and the Royal Philharmonic Orchestra under Barry Wordsworth.

0: Barry Wordsworth conducted the Royal Philharmonic Orchestra in Camille Saint-Saëns' Introduction and Rondo Capriccioso, featuring violin soloist Janine Jansen on Classical WSMR.
1: My name is Wendy. I'm from Tampa. My love for classical music developed at a young age when my dad and I would tune into classical WSMR in the evenings as a quiet escape from the day's frenzy. The more I listened, the more inspired I became to play piano in the classical style, and that made my dad so proud when I'd play for him. My papa is no longer with me, but it's memories like these that I still cherish every time I tune into classical WSMR. Thank you to the incredible donors for making the station possible.
0: I'm Thea Lobo. Glad you could tune in. Here's the English Chamber Orchestra now under Richard Bonning performing the Act II finale from Adolphe Adam's ballet Le Corsaire on Classical WSMR, online at wsmr.org.

That was the Act Two finale from Le Corsaire by Adolphe Adam. Richard Bonning conducted the English Chamber Orchestra on Florida's classical music station, WSMR. I'm Thea Lobo, and if you want to learn more about the playlist and programming here in studio performances you may have missed live and discover features like Meet Your Musical Neighbor, head over to the new and improved website, wsmr.org. You'll find all that and much more. Franz Danzi was a German composer that helped usher in the Romantic era and provided inspiration and guidance to his perhaps more famous friend, Carl Maria von Weber. Right now, enjoy his Concertante for Flute and Clarinet, performed by the Württemberg Chamber Orchestra under Jörg Färber with clarinet soloist Sabine Meyer and flautist James Galway, right here on Classical WSMR.

Franz Danzig's Concertante for Flute and Clarinet was performed by flute soloist James Galway, clarinet soloist Sabina Meyer, and the Württemberg Chamber Orchestra led by Jörg Färber on Florida's classical music station, WSMR. The Exchange has been a Sarasota community tradition since 1962. 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More information on how you can volunteer, donate, and shop is at sarasotawex.com. I'm Thea Lobo, and there is always something happening close to where you live. 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Next, you'll hear the Stufelio Prelude by Giuseppe Verdi. Edward Downs leads the BBC Philharmonic Orchestra.

Verdi's Diffelio Prelude was performed by the BBC Philharmonic Orchestra under Edward Downes on Florida's classical music station. 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I'm Thea Lobo. Happy Saturday. So pleased you could listen. Later in the hour, look forward to music by J.C. Bach and Haydn, a little classical era tour. And first things first, 7 p.m. means it's evening masterwork time. Georges Bizet composed his first symphony at the age of 17. And although the work enjoys regular performances today, the composer didn't do much in his lifetime to promote the work. The composer wrote the piece off as a youthful indiscretion, and it wasn't premiered until it was rediscovered in the 1930s, 80 years after its completion. See what you think of it. This is the Academy of St. Martin in the Fields under Neville Mariner performing Georges Bizet's Symphony No. 1, WSMR's Evening Masterwork.

Symphony No. 1 by Georges Bizet was performed by the Academy of St. Martin in the Fields under Neville Mariner, Classical WSMR's Evening Masterwork. The Sarasota Players present Hadestown Teen Edition, a haunting musical that reimagines two ancient Greek myths and a story about love, hope, and the cost of following your heart. 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I'm Thea Lobo. 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
0: Looks like a wet weekend for us in Central and North Florida. The forecast calls for numerous downpours and thunderstorms, potentially into Monday, as a weather system makes its way across the state. For more details and the latest forecast, head over to WSMR.org and click on the weather banner on the homepage.
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0: I'm Thea Lobo. 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

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Good evening. I'm Thea Lobo. Get ready for some French-Spanish crossover in 14 minutes, just like Tuesday's World Cup match. And following that, hear a lesser-known gem featuring cello. At the moment, fill up on the charm with Rossini's music. You'll hear String Sonata No. 2 in A, performed by the ensemble I Musici.